0: Hey, this is Grantley Phillips.
1: Hi, this is Bernard Butler. And if I was to end up stranded on a desert island of Rapakari, my record of choice would be...
0: Let's say it's the desert island of Rapakari.
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I just wore my trench coat and stayed out every single night. You think I'm joking?

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1: Hi, this is Bernard Butler. And if I was to end up stranded on a desert island of Rapakari, my record of choice would be...
0: Let's say it's the desert island of Rapakari.
2: Rapakari Records. Löydät sarjan jaksot nyt myös Spotifysta.

0: Sinä kuuntelet Radio Kalevaa. 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I have a great honor to bring to the studio, first of all, Michael Lovely. Welcome.
1: Welcome. Thanks for having us. It's our honor.
0: Well, and from Sweater Weather Films, Barry Littlefield.
2: Yes.
0: Welcome.
2: Yep. Thank you.
0: So, guys, first of all, welcome to Oulu.
2: Thank you.
0: We are now preparing for the first night of the finals. How was the last night?
1: Dark Horse was amazing. It was, you know, I think for me, because like out in the States, I put on the show for Boston often. And my sort of ethos around air guitar is that the whole job of the like competitions is to make whoever walks up on stage, no matter what, automatically a rock star. Like, they don't have to do anything. They just walk up there. They're already a rock star. And man, that stage, like you couldn't feel nothing but greatness by walking up on there. Like, and everyone who went up just destroyed. It was just amazing. Like the talent level of all the competitors.
0: Yeah, I can't even imagine the feeling when you go to the stage and see the people watching you from the shore.
1: Yeah, yeah.
0: Because there's a little, well, those who didn't watch the Dark Horse yesterday who are going to watch the first night of the finals, it's a bit different stage for air guitar. There's a little water,
1: a moat.
0: Yeah, a moat. Yeah. between the performers and the audience. Michael, you've been performing a lot in different places.
1: Oh yeah.
0: Was that hard? Because you are not really close to the audience.
1: Yeah, it is. It is different for sure. It for air guitar, a lot of it is, you know, getting up in someone's face and like putting your foot on their shoulder and making the crowd feel your airness and being, you know, real close. And just like any performance, like a comedian or a musician, an air guitarist, they feed off the energy of the audience. And so having that direct connection there really influences your performance and, you know, when you hit certain things and how you can react. But like, you do also still see the sea of people. And what's interesting too is that all of the Dark Horse performers all got there by a video submission. So

0: they actually kind of have a leg up because you're mostly playing for the cameras so that everyone can see you like in the mm-hmm. in the audience in the back. So there was a little bit of like, okay, like I've had a practice round. I've done this on a video already. But yeah, it is different. I think it wasn't just like any, like every stage is going to be different. Everything's mm-hmm. going to have its own unique element that brings to it. And so I think all of us still were able to connect to some degree and just channel in our performance and just kind of take it from there.
1: Be a rock star yeah. for a moment. We're going to talk about air guitar, of course, with yeah. this is the pre-show, but we're also going to talk this lovely new document called The Legend of Mr. Lovely. Let's listen this song and continue after that in Radio Kaleva.
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0: You're listening to Radio Kaleva. Perry Littlefield and Michael Lovely are my guests tonight at the pre-show of Air Guitar World Championships. And guys, the legend of Mr. Lovely. It premiered here in Oulu.
1: It did.
0: As part of, of course, the World Championship Week and Oulu Music Video Festival.
1: Yep.
0: What can you say about the document? How did people react to it?
1: The people back home that we showed the trailer to were like, people are going to eat this up. Because this was, you know, we started this with me being at home watching ESPN, and Ray Fuschetti and Vince Henry are my partners. Mm. And they run the company, and I come in when I can. And Ray already knew Mike, and we had worked at NBC and had both left. And I texted Ray, and I'm like, "You've got to turn on ESPN too," because I was watching like cornhole championships or something like that, which is really great, by the way. And I was like,

0: you've got to see this. And I'm like, this would be the most awesome documentary on the planet if we could pull something like this off. Wouldn't that be funny? And he's like, well, it's funny you mentioned that. And then Ray got a hold of Mike. And then what was the conversation between you guys? Because
1: I've been a friend of Ray's for a little while. And when he was working at the news station, I've been trying to just get him to promote the Boston show for a long time. Mm-hmm. And he always wanted to, but it never quite lined up. Like he'd pitch it to the producer and they'd be like, we don't have time for that. Or, you know, something like air guitar. So when he hit me up after you brought it up to him, it was interesting because he was like, hey, I was thinking about filming you, seeing if there's anything to get. And it was right after the year prior where I had my child, and it was the first time in 16 years I didn't compete. Mm-hmm. So I told him, I was like, well, you know, funny that you're asking me because this year is my return. Like I'm out of retirement for a year. It's also, it was my 10-year anniversary from coming to Finland and getting third. And so I was like, what a great time. Let's see what we can get.
0: it absolutely turned into, you know, I was like, oh, this is going to be super fun. We're going to follow this dude that does air guitar around, and it's going to be funny. It's going to be cool. And people are going to be throwing themselves around the stage. And then all of a sudden, like the magic of air guitar hit. Mm-hmm. And we became eventually a part of this community where we were let in, you know, in Nordic Thunder. Justin was, when we first got here, I think he was one of the first people we interviewed when we went to orientation.
1: Oh, yeah.
0: And it was just, we were welcomed in and we're like, this is a much bigger documentary. And then it turned into Mike taking you through his journey, but also look at this thing that I'm a part of. Look at these extremely special people that I'm a part of and see my family, and my family loves that I do this and I love doing this. And so now it's like a part of your, it's his life. It's a part of his life that is such a huge thing. So we've just been super appreciative of being let in to the point where we could actually tell the story of what the community is, not just, hey, look at these performers not holding any instruments.
2: Oh, that's weird.
0: It's like, here's the point. Here's the point of being a part of this community and make air, not war. And we just learned so much going through it and evolved. And I'm like, this is special. And we knew it. As soon as we got like 8 months into this, I was like, this is something special. We have something here that is going to be something.
1: I think some of the feedback after showing it, because you know, for a while we've been looking at the trailers, you guys have been editing it, and you know, we know what's funny, we know what makes us laugh, but you, when you do it in front of an audience, you're like, okay, like what are they actually gonna like think about it, like what's gonna land, what's gonna work. And I think the best feedback I heard so far is you know, it was kind of through translation at first. They're like, it's true. I was like, yeah, it's a documentary. It's very true. and we got to the root of it, and they were saying it was very genuine, which I felt like was really good, because with air guitar, there's a lot of camp. There's a lot of shtick. It's funny. It's entertaining. But for all of us, it's real. It's genuine. It's, you know, it's who we are, and we are doing this. We do believe this.
2: And you kind of need, if you think about the concept. We are playing an invisible guitar on the stage, and people are giving you points like in Olympics. It sounds a bit dumb, kind of. But when you deep dive it a little bit, you see the performers. You see like Nanami Seven Seas' performance.
1: Yeah,
2: it changes a little bit.
0: Yep.
2: You start to appreciate it, and then you meet the people, and you find yourself in some kind of family after that.
1: Yeah.
2: What was the biggest surprise, Barry, when you came to film in Oulu?
0: The biggest surprise here? As far as Finland goes, like, y'all are quiet people.
2: Yeah, we are.
0: And, you know, like, even last night, we're watching Dark Horse, and, you know, in like, Boston or something. It gets... You're like, you know, I think Georgia Lunch was like licking Romero's face. Like, you know, and you can tell people are enjoying it, but they're not like, you know, like, and, you know, and you can see that like Justin's up there and he's like trying to get everybody going. And it's just, I think the biggest surprise for me was, as far as the competitors went, was just how welcoming. You know, and I don't even know if I would call it a surprise. I just think it was like, but it was a very welcome thing. And then, you know, as far as Finland goes, like, I didn't know I would want to move to Finland, and I do. Like, everything.

0: about this place is magical. Mm. It's amazing.
1: Yeah, I think I talked with Justin a couple of when he was our guest, mm-hmm. and we were talking about like Finnish people's reactions to performances or music.
0: Yeah,
1: I told him that the best reaction to get from Finnish to see that Finnish people is enjoying your performance is putting your hands like this, and they stand in the same spot and just a little bit nodding their head. That's like the same way in Boston when you're that's our biggest reaction from Finland.
0: We're like jumping on the table.
1: And we Finns are watching you. We're just experiencing everything.
0: I think in Brooklyn it was Kiki that jumped up on that. Like Kiki jumped up on the bar in Brooklyn and like she does this thing where she throws her foot up and I swear to God her toe touched the ceiling.
2: Oh, yeah. There was a pipe and she used the pipe to like hold her leg in place and then continue to air guitar.
0: But that actually was a huge surprise. It was when Michael's like, yeah, people actually get injured doing this.
2: Oh, yeah.
0: Like, I think even Nordic was bleeding last night.
1: Yeah,
0: like,
1: but
0: from the microphone. We saw him at the bar and it was like, and I'm like, dude, what'd you do to your head? And I didn't realize that it was from him like hitting his head. I was like, come on, Justin.
1: And his reaction was like, oh, am I really bleeding? Yes, you are, dude.
0: After your knees were bleeding after Dark Horse last year. And I was like, oh my God, that's even part
2: They're
0: of the documentary.
2: Today.
0: He's like, I think my knees are bleeding, but you know, it is what it is. And I was like, whoa.
1: Well, Mike, usually when I do like athlete interviews in this station, I need to ask, what's your biggest like injury you sustained?
2: Oh man,
1: air guitar.
2: My biggest injury. That is a great. It's got to be knees. Oh. Like just like, especially when I've done like if I do like a Dark Horse and then either Nationals or like when I was in Finland and I did Dark Horse and then got to Worlds, you do the same routine and you know, you'll jump up and land on your knees and then you have to do it again the next day. So it's already swollen like it is today. And then the next day you're like, okay, here we go. At least I got padding. Like I have like bruising that's like, you know, gonna cause a little cushion. And then you just spend like a month probably of recovery and hobbling. Knees are gonna be the biggest one. In 2015, when I was here, I actually got injured in the orientation. We did, because you guys have the spouse carrying competitions.
1: Yeah.
2: And we did air spouse carrying, where we just carried a fake spouse. And I took it too serious, and I fell, and I injured my hand. But it was actually, it was almost like a rookie of the year situation, where it made me... it made me actually not be as sloppy because I had to be very particular with where my hand was. And I think it was actually like a godsend. Like it made me like really focus in and do precise movements.
0: It was such a cool thing to do. This is our first project together as Sweater Weather. Like the Ray and Vince and I have worked together for years and years and years, with TV background, and to bring Mike in is the first thing that we ever did as a company together. And now we're all talking, we don't want to do a project without Mike. Like it doesn't matter how we move forward, because I mean Mike's an editor too. He's not gonna say it too, but he knows how to edit and do all these things. And and now it's like, all right, well now Mike is this fourth part of this. He has to be part of this equation because he got us through this massive project. So it's been awesome, dude.
1: Yeah, I can see the second part. Mr. Lovely goes to spouse carrying concert. Hey, let's listen to this song and continue after that in Radio Kaleva with Barry Littlefield and Michael Lovely.
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0: Radio Kaleva. It's the station you're listening. I'm doing English for those who are from Finland. Sometimes professionalism. You can see how professional I am. I can't even say that. you can't really change your personality.
1: Can you do a Boston accent?
0: No. I tried because we had a soccer player yeah. for you guys. A soccer player from Boston playing in Oulu
1: yeah.
0: one time. And we tried to do it, but I think that's a hate crime if I do it again.
1: It's so funny when people are like, hey, did you park the car and have it? Yeah. First off, nobody says that in Boston.
2: Yeah.
1: Like that's just like a thing. And it's like, people do add the word kid mm-hmm. to after like everything. It's like, I'm doing kid. And wicked. Wicked is it goes all the way up wicked. Through New England. Wicked good. Yeah.
0: yeah.
1: Wicked good kid. Yeah.
0: Yeah, I interviewed a couple of guys from Australia when we did the first year of this with this station,
1: yeah.
0: and they asked me, "Can you do anything in the Australian accent?" And I was like, "Yeah, sure." Oh, crikey! I think I saw a crocodile. And the interview ended after that, but. I don't think
1: I could ever try and do an Australian accent.
0: Yeah, that's really problematic. Perfect Littlefield and Michael Lovely are my guests in this pre-show of Air Guitar World Championship Finals Night 1. Michael, we need to talk a little bit last night again.
2: Yeah.
0: So, this year, the dark horses were pretty a bit different than any other year. Only 15 came to Oulu. You did this video
2: yeah.
0: first round of the qualifications till it. What's the feeling? You didn't get to the final this
2: right.
0: year.
2: Yeah.
0: So air guitar is a different kind of beast of competition. You're not like sabotaging each other's
2: yeah, yeah.
0: performance. As we
2: not that you know of.
0: Yeah. Okay, this is going to be controversial. Mike, what did you do? But yeah,

0: it's a competition, but it's not that like aggressive or something.
1: Yeah.
0: But what's the feeling when you're when you hear that you came here to dark horses and you don't advance to the final stage?
1: I think

0: Everyone, I think, in air guitar who does their best is usually not trying to win. Mm-hmm. Like when you go there and you're not thinking about I'm trying to win, you're just thinking I want to do my best performance for me, maybe for the audience. That's what usually when you score the best too, because you're living it, you're breathing it there. So I think we're often just trying to make ourselves happy. Mm-hmm. I think, and that's where air guitar really is an art for me, is that you know, art you share with other folks and it's a shared experience, but to some degree it's a self-expression. Mm. and some people might like it, some people not. The judges might not like it, some judges might. Sure, I'll get a 5.7, I'll ask get a 4.9. Well, what the hell, all right. But like, to me, like how do I feel about it is really the important part. This year is unique though, where it's tough not being at the 45 special. There's something special about that place. You feel like you're in the, you know, the underbelly of air guitar. Mm-hmm. like, yeah, you have to know it to get there. But this year, being on stage, like we all shared the big stage say it is a big stage. but like we were there and it was filmed, and it didn't feel like I didn't make it to the finals because I was on that stage that everything's going to happen at.
1: And so, part of the history.
0: Yeah, exactly. Yeah, and especially this year, like just being a part of this year at all feels like an honor. So yeah, I don't know if that is clear, but I think for us it's just...
1: So you're mad, you're telling that.
0: Yeah, yeah.
1: Yeah, but you can't really do any like preparing for your performance, even for the jury or the judges,
0: right?
1: Because there might be some guys who are doing it their first time, like Mr. Lovelace last year's performance in the Dark Horses. There was this one judge who was doing it his first time,
0: yeah.
1: And he knew only day before that he's going to be a judge in there. Not telling any names, but sorry about that, dude.
2: Yeah,
1: it's tough. Barry,
2: yeah.
1: Watching this outside, like the scene. Well, when you started to do the documentary, you got more and more into the scene.
2: Yeah.
1: What does it look like outside watching this? Like how these guys are like communicating in the backstage before the performance, looking at like, well, how is everything happening?
2: It was so my introduction to like behind the scenes was Brooklyn.
1: Yeah.
2: Like we showed up in Brooklyn and I'm like, well, where's the stage? You know? And I did like admittedly expect like this huge stage and it wasn't, it was a good stage, but it was small. Like, and you know, and these guys are like jumping around, and there's a part in the documentary you can see where like you jumped on the stage and it shifted back.
0: Oh yeah.
2: Like a solid 2 feet. And I was, and so it's just impressive to see, like, I mean, like I said, the pain thing of like, there's like pain, they were exhausted, but to see them prepping behind the scenes, and I'm like, oh, these guys, a lot of them have known each other for a long time. And some of them, this is their first time doing it, but you wouldn't know that. They're all in a room just talking and you're accepted like that. Like it's in it, and it was just such a magical thing to see this. And I'm like, we're going to be able to get the best stuff we've ever gotten here, because there were no egos. There's no, you know, I need approval to see like what I look like and whatever. And you know, people are just concerned about being in the moment and how, that was kind of a surprise at how serious, like, you know, cause you can get, some of the performers get really, like, you know, they need to be into this character. I mean, you do that.
0: Oh yeah.
2: Like you're very, you know, you concentrate hard on it. And I just, looking at it, it's impressive, you know, because like, I mean, admittedly, I've tried to do air guitar at my house after being involved with all this. And my 52-year-old body is like, no, you're not. That, why would you do this? Like my wife's like, what are you doing? But you know, and you know, I've had some friends, like a gentleman, PJ, who did sound for us, and he competed in Boston this year for his first time. I think he borrowed your gold LeMay shorts, as a matter of fact. So, you know, it's just like people are getting involved and being like, I love this. So the message is spreading, you know, and so to see it from the outside, it's like, oh, like the world is okay. You know, and there's people working hard to make sure that the world is okay. It's one little message at a time.

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1: You got to be a part of this year's 30th anniversary, as I told in a couple of parts before in this interview. Legend of Mr. Lovely premiered here in Oulu.
2: Yes.
1: And as I asked you, how were people reacting for it? They were even emotional.
2: Emotional. They were laughing. The end of the movie, I hadn't seen the last like quarter of the movie before we got here because we were like making changes to it right up until the last second. And there's a part in the movie where Mike is with his daughter in there and it's the master interview that we did at the Middle East downstairs in Boston. And you know, they're talking and Mike, and they just get up and walk out of frame and there's this empty chair there, and it just kind of hits you and you're just kind of like, oh, like it's not the end of things for Mike as far as air guitar or anything like that, but there's this different part of his life that has taken over and is precedent, and it and they coexist, but it's like, oh man, this is where he belongs. This is where Mike belongs, you know. And so, and air guitar, you still belong there, but it's your family is like, that's pretty magical to be around too, by the way. Like we get to go and hang out with the fam every now and again, which is pretty cool.
1: How are you feeling, Michael? Family is, they're at back home.
3: They're back home.
1: And you're in here.
3: Yeah, it is tough. At the end of the documentary, we come to Finland and we go back. I don't win. Boo-hoo.
1: Those emotional things.
3: But then it picks up in October where the next season for U.S. Air Guitar starts already, because there was this tattoo convention that hit us up and we went and I was able to bring my daughter. It was the first air guitar competition that she went to. And it was like, you know, it's such a different feeling of like seeing her watch me on stage. And like, even though she was like a year and a half at the time, she was lit up by it and was like, and you could tell that there was like, she could tell that something special was happening. And so like, it's tough to not have them here, to not share this with them, but, I will share this with them, but it's, you know, it makes it, less of a hard leaving. Here is always tough. There's a thing in Burning Man, the festival in the U.S. where people talk about default life, where like you go to Burning Man for like 2 weeks and then you leave and you're like, oh, now I'm back in like default life. Everything else is, you know, like whatever, but like Burning Man's the thing. So, and I feel like air guitar has that same thing where like nowhere else do you get these amazing people from around the world that share your passion and being weird and loving each other and spreading peace. Like you can't have that every single day of your life. And so, it's hard to leave that, but when I go home, I have my family and they get to share stories and it's great.
1: But it's not over
3: yet. It's not over.
2: We're still here.
3: We have two more days.
1: Two more days and two more finals go. But I'm getting too emotional. I need to play this really emotional song and let's continue a little bit with Barry and Michael after that.

0: Ilmakitarasoitan maailmanmestaruuskilpailut 2026, finaalipäivä. Etkot on käynnissä täällä studiossa loistavasta The Legend of Mr. Lovelista. Barry Littlefield, welcome.
1: Thank you.
0: Tervetuloa, yes, in Finnish. Michael Lovely, Mike, welcome. Why are you whispering?
2: I don't know. Okay. So we're going to do this part in this way.
0: Mike, have you learned any Finnish?
2: Not okay. Very much.
0: No. Cool.
1: Barritos. I say ketos everywhere I go. Everywhere I go. I'm getting ketos tattooed on my arm. Literally. Literally, just as like thank you, Ulu, for everything that you did, you've done for me.
0: But of course, we're doing the pre-show. You have the honor to be our pre-show analyst.
1: Great.
0: For this year's finals night one. Do you think six-string Sal has it this year to take the world championship back to the States?
2: I think he definitely has a chance. Yeah. He, you know, it's not always about the numbers, right? Mm-hmm. Like we've seen people go up first and win. I think Amin Maleen, I think,
0: yeah, I think.
2: He was up first, but it does help when you're, you know, in that right pocket of a performer, and he's got the number 12 seat. He has won national 2 years in a row.
0: Wasn't he the first one to do that?
2: Oh no! No. Oh, okay. I think Aristotle did like 4 years in a row, 5, 6, 7. I don't know. Yeah. but he, he's always been such a great competitor. But I think the last couple of years, he's really figured out what works for him, and has really leaned into it. And so, he's got such a shot. And just like, we all believe in him.
0: Barry, from watching outside.
1: It's funny because I don't have the knowledge that Mike has when I'm just trying to keep up in the history of it. I'm still catching up on. But six string is like, it's hard to ever say that he doesn't have a shot because he's so impressive. Mm. Like it just... Guy's got moves, man.
0: Mm. Air guitar, like, air guitar world order is for life. They tell. Guys, the premiere was this week in Oulu. When you can see the film? The Legend of Mr. Lovely.
1: So we're trying to figure that out. our main goal was get it to Finland and make sure that the people that were involved with it see it. The people that want to see it. Like this was the first place we wanted to show the film. And so now there is talk of streaming services, but the process is ongoing and it's a new process to all of us. So we're trying to figure it out. But it, you know, it's the first project we've ever had where there's interest from the outside of like, you have something magical here. Mm. So now we have to like very carefully ask for advice and get it there. So when we

0: know that you guys will be the first ones to know immediately. You know, we're just trying to play the game right, play the cards right, and get it somewhere where just everybody can watch it and enjoy it and get to know this community as well as we have.
1: I'll tell everyone in Radio Kaleva when we know where you can see Legend of Mr. Lovely. Guys,
0: excellent.
1: It's been an honor to have you as my guest. That's something I wrote down.
0: It's been an absolute honor being here.
1: It's been great. And let's listen to this song and continue to the finals after this here in Radio Kaleva.